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2: A better life with Dr. Sanjay Gupta.
3: They say consistency is key, but sometimes you just got to switch it up. A new study out of Harvard School of Public Health found that varying your exercise routine could add years to your life. What exercise someone did didn't matter much. What did matter was that all the exercises together worked all the muscle groups in their body. Now, an added benefit to changing things up is it can help you push through the plateau effect. That's when your body gets so efficient at doing something that you actually stop getting better at it. And we know from previous research that specializing in any one sport at a young age can make someone actually more prone to injury. And as experts we talk to point out, even elite athletes switch up things with their workouts, making sure to target strength, cardio, flexibility, balance, and doing that every single week. I'm Dr. Sanjay Gupta, helping you live a better life.
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6: A better life with Dr. Sanjay Gupta.
7: They say consistency is key, but sometimes you just got to switch it up. A new study out of Harvard School of Public Health found that varying your exercise routine could add years to your life. What exercise someone did didn't matter much. What did matter was that all the exercises together worked all the muscle groups in their body. Now, an added benefit to changing things up is it can help you push through the plateau effect. That's when your body gets so efficient at doing something that you actually stop getting better at it. And we know from previous research that specializing in any one sport at a young age can make someone actually more prone to injury. And as experts we talk to point out, even elite athletes switch up things with their workouts, making sure to target strength, cardio, flexibility, balance, and doing that every single week. I'm Dr. Sanjay Gupta, helping you live a better life.
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7: How often do you stop to wonder whether you should share something that's revealing, maybe even embarrassing, with a partner, a friend, or even your boss? In her new book called Revealing, The Underrated Power of Oversharing, behavioral scientist Leslie John says doing just that can help you deepen relationships that are vital to your life. We need people to trust us in order to get things like love, friendship, and career success. That's what she told us. When you make yourself vulnerable by revealing something sensitive, it does make other people trust you. In turn, when you ask someone to reveal something about themselves, showing that interest will generally lead someone to like you more. Why? Because people like to be asked about themselves, she says. It also signals that they are discriminating and choosy, but in a good way. I'm Dr. Sanjay Gupta, helping you live a better life.
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2: A better life with Dr. Sanjay Gupta.
3: How often do you stop to wonder whether you should share something that's revealing, maybe even embarrassing, with a partner, a friend, or even your boss? In her new book called Revealing, The Underrated Power of Oversharing, behavioral scientist Leslie John says doing just that can help you deepen relationships that are vital to your life. We need people to trust us in order to get things like love, friendship, and career success. That's what she told us. When you make yourself vulnerable by revealing something sensitive, it does make other people trust you. In turn, when you ask someone to reveal something about themselves, showing that interest will generally lead someone to like you more. Why? Because people like to be asked about themselves, she says. It also signals that they are discriminating and choosy, but in a good way. I'm Dr. Sanjay Gupta, helping you live a better life.
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2: A better life with Dr. Sanjay Gupta.
3: There are lots of things you can measure to get an idea of how healthy you are at any given moment. Temperature, heart rate, blood pressure, just to name a few. But how about how healthy you will be and how long you're likely to live? According to a new study out of the University at Buffalo, two simple strength tests are pretty accurate at predicting longevity in older women. One is hand grip strength, and the other is how quickly people can stand up from a seated position without using their arms. By the way, I remember interviewing former President Jimmy Carter when he was quite old and being really impressed how he just popped out of the chair without using his arms. Not a lot of older people can actually do that. But I think the message here is that maintaining strength as you age is going to help you perform everyday activities, but also help you avoid injury and stay independent. I'm Dr. Sanjay Gupta, helping you live a better life.
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4: 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I'm Dr. Sanjay Gupta, helping you live a better life.
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1: Chris Jericho is back to tame the seven seas for his seventh Rock and Wrestling Rager. 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
4: I don't know about you, but my social media feeds are flooded with lotions and potions and gadgets, all promising to unlock different components of longevity. But if you log off, take a step back from all the hype, you'll find that the actual keys to a longer, healthier life are hiding in plain sight. There are four of them. Number one, nutrition. The Mediterranean diet really is the gold standard. Number two, exercise. You should be getting 150 minutes of moderate intensity exercise or 75 minutes of vigorous intensity exercise every week, plus strength training and stretching. Number three, sleep. Sleep is when your body and your brain repair themselves. You should be getting 7 to 9 hours a night. And finally, number four, often gets forgotten, socialization. It's not a bonus. It's a necessity for a healthy life, finding a sense of community, purpose, and belonging. I'm Dr. Sanjay Gupta, helping you live a better life.
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1: The room was so old, I found a condom made of wood under the bed.
2: Wow.
1: That's how old the room was. But prophylactic.
3: Right. That smell. And once it was a smoker's hotel, it's always a smoker's hotel.
1: No, it's no smoking now. I was like, come on. Come on, I'm going to light this carpet on the wall and have a smoke. Stop it, you liar. Oh, when we arrived at the hotel, too, there was no human being to be found. It wasn't like you go to, you know, your Hilton and there's, you know, someone behind the desk with a smile on their face. We showed up there at 2 o'clock in the morning and the, you know, the cage was down.
2: Oh.
1: The window was closed.
3: Did anyone hear? Was there a bell to ring?
1: And then someone out of nowhere went,
3: I don't like
1: it up.
3: It.
4: Howdy.
1: Howdy. Yeah,
4: you right? Need a room for the night?
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1: Coming up next week on your People's Morning Show, the gang will be all back together for a couple of days before Jen heads out to Sturgis. 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
2: A better life with Dr. Sanjay Gupta.
3: Staying active every day will go a long way towards helping you live a happy, healthy, and pain-free life. And there's perhaps no movement more fundamental than walking. It reinforces the alignment, stability, and coordinated muscle activation that supports how your body moves, whether you're doing strenuous exercise or simply going about your daily life. This is according to Dana Santis, a strength and conditioning specialist. Even though you walk every day, Dana does say you can make small adjustments to immediately improve your walking mechanics. So, keep your rib cage stacked over your pelvis. Avoid leaning over or arching your lower back. Allow your arms to swing naturally in coordination with your legs. Keep your gaze forward, your jaw relaxed, and then just breathe in through your nose and out through your mouth. I'm Dr. Sanjay Gupta, helping you live a better life.
0: Looks like vinyl and cassettes are back in. 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
1: Coming up next week on your People's Morning Show, the gang will be all back together for a couple of days before Jen heads out to Sturgis. 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
2: A better life with Dr. Sanjay Gupta.
3: They say consistency is key, but sometimes you just got to switch it up. A new study out of Harvard School of Public Health found that varying your exercise routine could add years to your life. What exercise someone did didn't matter much. What did matter was that all the exercises together worked all the muscle groups in their body. Now, an added benefit to changing things up is it can help you push through the plateau effect. That's when your body gets so efficient at doing something that you actually stop getting better at it. And we know from previous research that specializing in any one sport at a young age can make someone actually more prone to injury. And as experts we talk to point out, even elite athletes switch up things with their workouts, making sure to target strength, cardio, flexibility, balance, and doing that every single week. I'm Dr. Sanjay Gupta, helping you live a better life.
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3: Should you still work out when you're injured, or should you take it easy? 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
1: Chris Jericho is back to tame the seven seas for his seventh Rocket Wrestling Rager. 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
4: A better life with Dr. Sanjay Gupta.
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1: And then there's this. There's a man suing Texas Pete. Philip White of Los Angeles is suing the makers of Texas Pete hot sauce because it's made in North Carolina, not Texas. So in L.A., Philip White is angry that the makers of Texas Pete hot sauce don't make it in Texas. It has nothing to do with Texas. They make it in North Carolina.
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8: If I were to ask you what makes for a good night's sleep, you'd probably say a dark, quiet room, not too many things on your mind. But every night when you go to get some Z's, how often do you really think about the temperature in your bedroom? Temperature may be one of the most underappreciated factors in sleep. That's according to the Senior Vice President of Research and Scientific Affairs at the National Sleep Foundation. We often hear about lights and screens and stress, but even modest changes in temperature and airflow can influence both how quickly you fall asleep and how deeply you stay asleep. Most experts will recommend a room temperature of 60 to 67 degrees Fahrenheit. You might also experiment with your sheets and what you actually wear to bed. Play around a bit and see what improves your sleep. You might be delightfully surprised. I'm Dr. Sanjay Gupta, helping you live a better life.
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9: There are lots of things you can measure to get an idea of how healthy you are at any given moment. Temperature, heart rate, blood pressure, just to name a few. But how about how healthy you will be and how long you're likely to live? According to a new study out of the University at Buffalo, two simple strength tests are pretty accurate at predicting longevity in older women. One is hand grip strength, and the other is how quickly people can stand up from a seated position without using their arms. By the way, I remember interviewing former President Jimmy Carter when he was quite old and being really impressed how he just popped out of the chair without using his arms. Not a lot of older people can actually do that. But I think the message here is that maintaining strength as you age is going to help you perform everyday activities, but also help you avoid injury and stay independent. I'm Dr. Sanjay Gupta, helping you live a better life.
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4: 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All right, here we go.
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11: Text Club open for business, 800-332-1057. That's how you call in and also text in to your favorite radio program. A couple leftovers from yesterday. My husband's ass legitimately inverts. He has absolutely no backside. But I love him dearly, says 439.
6: It goes in instead of out?
11: That's what happens. Some of us have very flat rear ends. And this person was making a joke that it's almost inverts. Happy New Year. Great to have you all back. I actually get a little sad around 10 a.m. You all make my mornings. There's just something perfect when the three of you are together. From Andrea.
4: Oh, nice.
11: Good morning. This is my last week of work until March. I wanted to give a shout out to everyone that works outside. It's been a tough year.
6: That cold and that wind started early in December.
11: From Tree Chick.
6: Seems like it hasn't let up.
11: I can't remember a time where it's been more windy and disturbingly windy.
4: Consistently in a row, too, like days in a row.
11: My house was whistling for 2 weeks.
6: If we get a couple days of 50s, it's going to seem like summer.
11: Yeah, we're thawing out this weekend, correct?
6: Yeah.
4: Not even this weekend, like the next couple days.
11: Great.
6: It's supposed to get 50 plus.
4: I've already seen people talking about golf.
11: What?
4: Yeah.
11: What? Already? So, Tree Chick, yeah, we're thinking about you. It's been a tough year. Used to light my farts on fire all the time from yesterday. If you keep your undies on, you have less risk of it backing up from the people's welder.
4: So it's about technique.
11: From the people's welder, Max. Right.
6: Philly Arnold didn't want to hear it in college. He said it's enough. Once somebody told him it could go backwards, he was done.
11: All this over-the-top hype about Stranger Things, it's the same reason I lost interest in Game of Thrones. It seems to me that people are literally revolving their lives around a TV show. This is from the one-eyed welder.
4: This is people are trying to find comfort in whatever they can find comfort in.
11: Is that what you think it is?
4: Oh, I think so, yeah.
11: I think so, too.
4: And also the social media culture of having to get everything out there first and having your opinion heard.
6: Well, social media is now the companion to the shows. So you can watch it and then go get with other people of like mind or maybe opposite and start discussing it. So your role... Not role playing, but you have a role in it now.
11: But it's also it's making it appointment TV almost by accident because I had to watch it on New Year's Eve before everybody else spoiled.
6: It wasn't by accident.
11: Man, oh man! And besides the fact, let's go back to the fact that we have so many welders who listen to this program.
4: That too.
11: Is there some kind of welder wars that we could have? Is there something Vance could do?
6: Most certainly.
11: Welder wars. We don't have a producer, so someone take this idea. Welder wars.
4: Well, I told you yesterday about the text club unmasked idea that I had.
11: Love it.
4: So we could turn that into a welder war that we could have all the welders in, and you guys would try and have to guess which welder is which. Because contrary to his name, the one-eyed welder has two eyes.
11: That's right. The one-eyed welder. And that's, I was thinking that's why he's mad about all this TV, because he only has one eye to watch it with. So
4: it could be.
11: Sucks, too.
6: Dual monitors don't help him.
11: But some kind of welder wars or weld off or something.
4: Yeah, I think it would have to include actual welding.
11: Absolutely.
4: I can't be the judge of any weld, but.
11: I'd like to learn, too. I'm sure there's a lot of paperwork for that.
6: I'm sure there is.
4: Yeah, I think it's more than just the turkey fry waiver. To weld something.
11: And speaking of, our friend Jeremy from JAS Training and Safety Solutions says, Happy New Year. Welcome back. Jenna and Nipsey, have no fear. The insurance is renewed. And I can add more for our next adventure. What's next on the food cam, he says.
4: I was writing a couple down yesterday. What did I have for food cam ideas? A seafood boil. I did have that written down because I feel like that could be done in a short amount of time. All you really got to do is get the water boiling, and then we're good to go. You know what else I wrote down, too, as a food cam idea? Sushi. Like, I'd make sushi. I'll roll it up.
11: Oh, okay.
4: I don't know. You know.
11: It's all fun and games, Tommy. I'm barfing my brains out.
4: I know. Last year was a big year that I have to somehow top it. I don't know where else we go other than possibly making sushi.
11: How about salmonella cam?
4: Seafood Sam cam. Boil. Sam cam.
11: Ooh.
4: No, we would do only cooked stuff.
11: Okay.
4: So like shrimp and the imitation crab.
11: Ooh, I like that. Now you're talking. There you go.
4: We won't go even with any like nigiri and put the raw fish on top of a little better.
11: No. So more food cams coming.
4: Yeah, what else did I have down? I wrote something down about like nasty foods, just getting you to try like nasty foods. Oh, it was like not you try nasty foods, but I search like menus from restaurants across the country, and I find like the weirdest menu items, and we'll see if you'd eat them or not.
11: Oh, that's funny.
4: Mainly to try to get you to gag on air, basically. I also want to take him to the farm show next week and have him eat some weird foods, like not too like off the wall. Just like, I want you to try this goat barbecue sandwich that they got.
11: Pass.
4: See, that's, I'm telling you. It's a sloppy Joe.
11: Sloppy Joe.
4: I'll try. A little more gainy.
6: Because we didn't eat enough over the holiday, we were all trying to spite each other about talking about food and the weirdest food that we ever had. And one of them on my list is Vegemite.
11: Vegemite sandwich.
4: Have
6: you even thought about trying that?
4: I have. I remember when I was a kid, I would watch Rocket Power. And one of the characters was Australian. He was always talking about Vegemite.
11: Vegemite. That's right. I would try that.
4: I would try Vegemite.
6: All right.
11: Dear Nipsey, one of our favorite segments of the morning show has been your hysterical shout, Goodbye Japan. It always makes me laugh. Always makes us laugh. For Christmas this year, we had a rare opportunity to visit our U.S. Navy son in Japan. We remarked how funny it would be to try to mimic your inflection when our plane took off to return to the U.S., as our plane began its takeoff, this proud Navy mama started crying, thinking about the son we were leaving behind and would most likely not see for another year. My husband grabbed my hand, tears were streaming down my face, and we just couldn't speak. And out of nowhere, a young child yelled, Goodbye, Japan! It was like a message from the universe that everything was going to be okay, because perfectly timed and forged a connection to the lives we lived at home before our son deployed. We laughed through our tears, and we thought you'd like to know the absolute joy we felt the moment all because of the shy little bit you've done for years. Thank you, and goodbye, Japan. Cindy and Nat Rainey, R-A-N-E-Y.
6: Rainier
11: goodbye,
6: needs.
11: Japan!
6: There it is.
11: Goodbye, Japan! Navy, of course, beat Army 17-16, too, so a double shout-out to Navy. Go. How great is that,
4: though? That's awesome.
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17: A better life with Dr. Sanjay Gupta.
18: There are lots of things you can measure to get an idea of how healthy you are at any given moment. Temperature, heart rate, blood pressure, just to name a few. But how about how healthy you will be and how long you're likely to live? According to a new study out of the University at Buffalo, two simple strength tests are pretty accurate at predicting longevity in older women. One is hand grip strength, and the other is how quickly people can stand up from a seated position without using their arms. By the way, I remember interviewing former President Jimmy Carter when he was quite old and being really impressed how he just popped out of the chair without using his arms. Not a lot of older people can actually do that. But I think the message here is that maintaining strength as you age is going to help you perform everyday activities, but also help you avoid injury and stay independent. I'm Dr. Sanjay Gupta, helping you live a better life.
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2: There he is. Nipsey, how are you?
3: Ladies and gentlemen, please welcome to the program now. He has voiced the iconic characters of Bugs Bunny, Daffy Duck, Elmer Fudd, Yosemite Sam, Sylvester, Tweety, Foghorn, Leghorn, Fred Flintstone, Barney Rubble, Yogi Bear, Ranger Smith, George Jetson, Mr. Spacely, just to name a few. And he is now in Toy Story 5. He is the voice of Mr. Potato Head, taking over for the great Don Rickles, who passed in 2017. Third time of the program, voice actor extraordinaire Jeff Bergman. Welcome to the program.
2: Well, thank you. Wow, you know your business. You know, you've done a lot of investigation there.
3: Jeff, we go way back, not only because we know each other, but because I saw you on Don Pollock's World on Action News when I was a kid.
2: Oh, my God. Come on. You're really making me feel my age now. Oh, my God. Don Pollock.
3: But that was my first introduction to the great Jeff Bergman. Of course, he is now taking over the role of Mr. Potato Head. Now, how did you first hear about Don Rickles, Jeff? What was your introduction to him?
2: Well, let me tell you, that was like, you know, my favorite cereal as a kid was Captain Crunch, scraping the roof of my mouth. Don Rickles, okay, my first introduction to Don Rickles was I was at the top of the stairs late at night listening to my parents while they were giggling and getting sloshed, listening to that album, Hello Dummy. We're talking 58 years ago. So it was late 60s. He came out with that hysterical album. And they were laughing. I don't know what the heck I was laughing at, but my parents are laughing. And, you know, that's how I first was introduced to Don Rickles. And then eventually, you know, it would be all those kind of phenomenal Tonight Show appearances.
3: Right. Mm-hmm.
2: So he was my favorite entertainer. I mean, hands down, bar none.
3: How does this translate into you getting this role? Do you audition for it? Do they know you're interested? How does it all come together, Jeff?
2: Well, you know, for me, it was very similar to what happened with Mel Blanc with Bugs Bunny. I was such a Bugs Bunny fan, such a Mel Blanc fan, that it's like the child in me didn't want Mel Blanc to die. I didn't want those characters to die. So it started from that place where I thought, all right, I'm just going to work on these characters like a madman and a scientist in a lab developing a formula. And so it was the same thing with Don Rickles. I thought, my gosh, there's no way that they could retire Mr. Potato Head. People love Mr. Potato Head. So that's kind of where it started for me. I had always done, a Rickles type of an impersonation as a kid, but I really just kind of honed that and eventually submitted a tape to my manager. And when she heard it, she says, okay, you're great. You do old Jews. I get it. But like, what do you want me to do? And it didn't seem like it was going to be possible. And I only recently found out, believe it or not, at the premiere the other night, the casting director was there, whose tape my manager got to. And she said they weren't going to recast the role. They were going to go in a completely different direction and hire some other very high-profile actor or comedian. But I made a tape. When they heard the tape, the casting director said to the director of the film, I think you want to hear this.
3: Wow.
2: And he heard it and he went, that's the guy. Book him.
3: Oh, that is crazy. So, and it's kind of a similar story that happened with you and Mel Blanc, if you want to tell everybody about that.
2: Well, I mean, it was a kind of a strange thing because, you know, he had just passed away, and I mean, he passed away oddly, weirdly on my birthday, and so that was very strange. And then 3 weeks later, they're casting for Tiny Toons. They have to cast the giant canon of Looney Tunes characters, and, you know, they just didn't. Mel was just mythic, and so, you know, you think someone's going to live forever, and so here they have to cast all these characters. I had first made a tape for Warner Brothers, where I had submitted a tape that had two audio channels on it. So one side was Mel, the other channel, I had my voice so they could toggle back and forth. And they thought, well, that's great, but I didn't get the job from that. I had to do a conventional audition. So they sent it out

0: thousands of people around the globe to submit. And then I eventually was getting, you know, Bugs and then Daffy and then Elmer and then Foghorn and Sylvester. So it was a process. You know, that was a lengthy process. But in some ways, I think that was more difficult.
1: Oh, I mean,
0: the Looney Tunes, because Mel had made those characters famous for 50 years.
1: Yeah, good luck.
2: Jeff, you voice all these different Looney Tunes characters. What was your involvement in the Space Jam franchise with all of that?
0: Well, I was Bugs Bunny for that. So, I mean, it was amazing. I didn't get to record, you know, with LeBron James. But I did get to meet him at the premiere, and I just forgot how tall he is. He's 6'9", and the size of his hand was like the size of my entire head. And he, when he shook hands with me, because I said to him at the premiere, "Hey, Doc, it's me, Doc the Rabbit. We're really our family." And so he heard me, and he motioned me to come over to his seat. And he was holding his daughter. I kid you, and she had to be about 9, 10 years old. And he lifted me up off the ground as he was holding his daughter. The strongest human being ever, I think, I've ever come in contact with.
1: It's amazing. He's the same species as we are, Jeff. What is in store for the Looney Tunes characters coming up?
0: Well, Six Flags Great Adventure is opening up a brand new theme park, and it's a cool, really cool Looney Tunes land where they have a Bugs Bunny land and a Daffy Duck land, and so
3: I finally get to have my due instead of that rabbit always getting the number one shot.
4: And then, of course, there's Marvin the Martian. Yes, I claim this planet in the name of Mars. Isn't that lovely?
0: And so we have all the characters there. So I'm getting to voice the characters for the rides, and also there'll be live shows. So it's really fun. And what they've done is, like, they've created this Looney Tunes land, this the world. And it's great. I mean, I can't wait to go and spend the day in the park myself.
1: That is something. What's the most difficult voice that you've had to do over the years? And which one do you think you perfectly captured from Mel?
4: Well, I would say it would be, maybe Bonnie Rubble. Watch me trick friend of his Cocoa and Fruity Pebbles.
0: I mean, they're all hard. Everyone says, well, what's the hardest, what's the easiest? I mean, they're all hard if you're doing them right, because if you mess with somebody's childhood and you don't get it right, the trolls, they will come after you. They do. And it's, I mean, when I was starting out, we didn't have social media, but now people, you know, it's people will say, you suck, Mel. Mel was the OG. Give it up.
1: Oh,
0: always get those people.
1: How do you deal with that? That's a new thing. That's brand new.
0: I really feel for, I mean, I'm fine with that because I didn't grow up with that. But kids today, you know, it's all about likes and following. And so I just think, wow, like that's hard for, you know, people in their teens or 20s to deal with that, because it's like those are your friends. Those are the people that, like, you know, you want to get their approval, you know. So, but look, it's a fan is a fan. And, you know, some people grow up, people didn't want Babe Ruth's record to be broken by somebody.
1: Yeah.
0: So I totally understand that, you know, and you don't want to mess with somebody's childhood. So I'm trying always as hard as I can to get it as close. And you know, when you say what's the hardest, I mean, I would say Don Rickles, that's a tough one too, because 31 years he did that voice. And so people were fans of Don Rickles before Mr. Potato Head. And so, whoa, man, it's intense. They'll come after me. So, but we tried, you know, and the director and the assistant director to capture as close to the essence, you know, that we could.
1: I cannot wait to see this, Jeff. It is in theaters Friday, June 19th. Before you go, can I have a little Mother Jefferson and a little Bill Russell? You'll never hear anyone do these voices but this man.
3: Shame on you, George. I told you not to marry Louise.
1: Oh, my God, that is remarkable.
4: Well, the thing was, Will Chamberlain, you know, Will was a great, he had the stats, you know, but he didn't have the, they didn't win the championships like the Celtics did, you know. We.
1: He got that weird laugh. Russell got that weird laugh. Yeah,
0: that crazy high laugh.
1: That is the greatest. You are the greatest. Thank you for joining us, Jeff, once again. We really appreciate it.
0: Oh, thank you guys so much. And I guess we'll give it the sign off, which is
3: who rolled around the that's all, folks.
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11: A better life with Dr. Sanjay Gupta.
12: They say consistency is key, but sometimes you just gotta switch it up. A new study out of Harvard School of Public Health found that varying your exercise routine could add years to your life. What exercise someone did didn't matter much. What did matter was that all the exercises together worked all the muscle groups in their body. Now, an added benefit to changing things up is it can help you push through the plateau effect. That's when your body gets so efficient at doing something that you actually stop getting better at it. And we know from previous research that specializing in any one sport at a young age can make someone actually more prone to injury. And as experts we talk to point out, even elite athletes switch up things with their workouts, making sure to target strength, cardio, flexibility, balance, and doing that every single week. I'm Dr. Sanjay Gupta, helping you live a better life.
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1: The quiz is 2006, correct?
2: Correct. So we've been traveling through time, through the sixes with music quizzes over the past couple of months, and we've now reached 2006, which is our final music quiz before next month's American music quiz to celebrate the 250th birthday of the country. So next month you'll be identifying American songs.
1: And this has been tough. And weirdly enough, I don't cheat at all. Like, I knew it was coming up. I even read the promo.
2: Yeah, does it every day.
1: But I didn't even cheat or even try to make myself look better. What is that about? Like, why didn't I?
2: I don't know. You thought you maybe would have maybe searched a Spotify playlist of songs
1: from,
2: you know,
1: not. I was
2: 1986 or 1996.
1: I've not cheated once. Am I a sucker? I don't know.
2: You might be.
1: Not sure.
2: All right, so here we go.
3: Go ahead.
2: We've got eight songs from the year 2006. Can you identify song or artist? Here we go. The first one is...

0: Oh, is that Destiny's Child?
1: He's got no clue whatsoever.
0: Oh, that's not true.
1: I mean, you had a
0: blank, I have a clue.
1: You had a blank stare on your face the majority of that audio.
0: It's like an Aguilera type song.
2: You had a clue, but you didn't have it right.
0: Destiny's Child? No,
1: it's
0: no,
1: not
0: no.
1: Destiny's Child. It's not Christina Aguilera. I'll give you one official. I'll give you one official guess. What would your official guess be if you had to make one?
0: How about now my it would have been Destiny's Child. Yeah, I don't
1: not
0: know
1: Destiny's Child. This is Rihanna. S.O.S.
2: Was this her first hit?
1: One of her first hits, yeah. All right, so
0: that's absolutely her, yes.
1: So you didn't get one of the first hits from that female artist in 2006.
0: I like her too.
1: Can you get one of the first hits from this female artist in 2006?
3: I'll bet she's beautiful, that girl he talks about. And she's got everything that I have to live without.
0: That's Taylor Swift, right?
1: That is Taylor Swift. That is correct. Teardrops on My Guitar.
2: You got that one.
0: Well, that don't sound like her at all.
1: That's back when she was singing the national anthem at Fall Fest.
0: That's right.
1: When Taylor Swift was still a country artist.
0: All right, so I got that one.
1: So there you go. Okay. One out of two so far. Here's another one I think you might get.
3: I'd rather be at home with
0: you.
1: Amy Winehouse, that is correct, with Rehab. I had to cut that part out. It would be too obvious, so. All right, 2 for 3 so far. Doing well.
0: I want to like her more, too.
1: Who,
0: I like
1: Amy Winehouse?
0: As far as, you know, like, I know she's so critically acclaimed. I want to like more of her music and listen to it more. But I end up listening to, like, Night Ranger. She's like, you know what I mean? That's one of those groups. She's one of those artists that I should be listening to if I was a better person kind of thing. If I had better taste.
1: Yeah.
2: There's a live version of Tears Dry on Their Own that's fantastic. I think you'd like it. You should take some time on that one.
0: Oh, yeah? All right.
1: All right, next up, we're going to dive a little bit deeper here now. What about this one?

0: I don't know.
1: Nothing?
0: What are you saying over there?
2: Come on.
3: She's encouraging you is what
2: somehow
3: she's doing.
2: Somehow not saying anything.
0: There's no rush.
4: No, I don't know it. I don't know.
0: You're making me nervous. Stop!
5: Me and all my friends, we're all misunderstood.
2: I don't always go for this kind of music, but I like this.
0: What is this kind of music?
2: It's not
0: the hell
2: singer-songwriter oriented, but a little Dave Matthews-y, but not good player.
0: Oh, I'm so pissed.
3: Would you like a hint?
0: Yeah, I would like a hint, actually.
3: He's recently been playing with Dead & Company.
0: I said John Mayer.
3: That is John Mayer, yes.
0: Oh, that annoys me.
3: Waiting on the world to change, John Mayer. I'm
2: frustrated for you there.
0: This kind of music, that annoys me too. All annoys me.
2: It's I don't know, what would you call him? You don't need to classify him. I just don't always need to.
3: I guess singer-songwriter would probably fit for John Mayer.
2: But he's an extraordinary player.
3: All right, we'll go with a different genre of music here.
0: Failed. That's all right.
3: See if we can get into your wheelhouse a little bit.

0: Get it right, get it tight.
1: I don't know who that now. I can't think of it off the top of my head.
2: Give me a hint. What was your initial guess?
1: Styles P or one of those early 2000s rappers.
2: Well, it is an early 2000s rapper.
1: Yeah.
2: Does the name Bubba Sparks?
1: Bubba Sparks. Bubba Sparks.
2: Bring anything in your mind.
3: Miss New Booty.
1: That's right.
3: Bring it back to me.
1: You never heard that remix?
2: Oh, no, I have not.
1: The Bubba Sparks, Nikolai Volkoff remix.
2: All right, we're going to stay.
1: All right,
2: we're going to stay in the rap genre with the next one. I think you're going to get this one. I'm very confident about this.

0: has been in the limelight recently over the past couple of weeks. You've seen him a lot over the last 2 weeks.
1: Nelly? No.
0: Where have you seen Nelly over the last 2 weeks?
1: I don't know. Don't yell at me.
0: My God, it's Fat Joe!
1: Fat Joe. That's right.
0: We make it rain!

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1: That's good. That was a good quiz.

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8: If I were to ask you what makes for a good night's sleep, you'd probably say a dark, quiet room, not too many things on your mind. But every night when you go to get some Z's, how often do you really think about the temperature in your bedroom? Temperature may be one of the most underappreciated factors in sleep. That's according to the Senior Vice President of Research and Scientific Affairs at the National Sleep Foundation. We often hear about lights and screens and stress, but even modest changes in temperature and airflow can influence both how quickly you fall asleep and how deeply you stay asleep. Most experts will recommend a room temperature of 60 to 67 degrees Fahrenheit. You might also experiment with your sheets and what you actually wear to bed. Play around a bit and see what improves your sleep. You might be delightfully surprised. I'm Dr. Sanjay Gupta, helping you live a better life.
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1: Swanson introduced frozen dinners, 1954. People were looking at those things, too, going, was the convenience worth it?
2: I just had this as a trivia question the other night.
1: What?
2: It was about Charles Swanson, the guy that started it or whatever.
1: Okay.
2: What was it? Fish was the first food that he ever froze.
3: Really?
2: I think so, yeah.
1: What was the show?
2: No. It wasn't. It was Birdseye. It was Birdseye.
1: Yes.
2: Clarence Birdseye was the guy.
1: They had a whole feature on that. What was it, Nips? Where was it? Do you remember?
3: One of those foods that made America, it sounds like.
1: Yeah, they went into one of the first ones they came up with, the great detail of the race to freeze food.
3: Wow.
1: Which sounds like a no-brainer at this point, but then it was a huge deal because maybe you got it canned or you had it fresh, and they needed to be able to do gross peas out of a can. No wonder you didn't like to eat them as a kid. They're mushy and gray.
2: I made some canned green beans yesterday for some folks at the Easter festivities.
3: You can doctor those up, though. They don't always have to be bad.
2: Canned green beans doesn't fall in my repertoire when it comes to culinary cuisines.
1: Only in the three-bean salad type deals that they have a lot in Lancaster County.
2: I dumped them into the pan. I went to my girlfriend's. So this is all I do. I just turn it on. I just warm them up. And she goes,
3: Don't be a canned snob.
2: Canned peas are worse, though.
3: Oh, I love canned peas. I love canned food.
2: I bet you do.
3: I do. You guys are crazy. Green beans in a can are delicious.
1: Mushy.
3: You just got to put a little salt and butter on them. That's all. Mm-mm. Not margarine either. I like to cook with butter, Vince. All my fans of canned food are texting in. Thank you, everyone. Thank you.
1: Including the person who said my dad liked canned peas cooked in milk.
3: Ooh, I don't know about that.
2: See,
3: you had me.
2: See?
3: Why'd you do that? It comes in its own delicious water.
1: Vince, when you get the food camera on again, there is a whole series that is developed around what your grandparents or great-grandparents used to make as... like depression food.
2: So
1: how far you can stretch a potato or a piece of bread?
2: Mrs. K, his wife gave me this cookbook that is like from the 50s or something like that. And I thought about doing a food cam with that, just like busting that, because it's got some heinous things inside of that, like gelatin salads.
1: Oh, I have a whole book. I have it from the late 60s. I have a whole colorful book. I'll bring those in for you. So it's all about Jell-O mold with pictures. You don't need to have fish in a Jell-O mold for me, thank you.
3: I lived on canned food, pal. I lived on it. Broke ass?
2: That's all you guys had back then,
1: but
2: you know?
1: During the Depression, your grandparents could stretch a potato beyond the limits of anything you ever know. So I'll get both of those, but you should watch that. See about that. We could have a Jell-O mold cam. I don't even like when you put fruit in a Jell-O mold. I don't need tuna in a Jell-O mold. No, I don't need vegetables in it.
3: I like my food suspended.
1: I don't even like a grape hanging out in there.
2: It's suspended animation inside of a Jell-O mold.
3: Suspended food. I'm going to go through these texts about canned foods. Some canned food slander going on here.
2: I'm not
3: liking any of this.
2: We could have a canned cam.
3: Canned cam?
2: Just make a whole meal out of canned food.
3: Sounds good to me.
2: Whether it be a canned ham or, you know.
3: Oh, what? It's funny. I loved canned food.
2: And that institutional food thing you got going on.
3: I got that broke-ass taste, I guess. Yeah, I love canned peas.
2: You sure you weren't raised?
3: Even the not the sweet ones.
2: You sure you weren't raised in, like, an orphanage? Canned foods?
3: We were broke-ass. We lived above our means in the town that we lived in, my father and mother. Like, he was a poor Philadelphia school teacher, and we lived in a bit of a ritzy ish area.
2: Mm.
3: So there was always
2: living above your means, huh?
3: That is the story of his life, above his means, absolutely. So we had a lot of canned food. But he had depression parents too, so he was, you know, affected by that.
2: Yeah.
3: Like, you know, so I don't know. That doesn't seem to be pushed out of our psyche.
1: My grandfather lived
3: the depression stuff even still kind of carries into.
1: My grandfather lived with us, and it was meat, potatoes, and corn. Meat, potatoes, and corn.
3: I'm only the same way. My father was the same way.
1: And because you could. Because there was a time where you couldn't.
3: They're all messed up by that depression. So stock market crash.
1: Meat and two starches. I don't know. They lived through a couple things.
3: Everybody got all weird. My grandmother decided to stash money for some reason. That's where all that comes
1: in
3: from.
1: In the encyclopedia?
3: Yeah, she stashed money in comforters that were piled up. I told you that.
1: Oh, yours was comforters? Ours mm-hmm. were books.
3: Books. Yeah, nobody stores anything in books, I'll have you know.
1: Led me to, yeah, I still check to this day. Every book I pick up.
3: I never find nothing. That's funny. Oh, I love sardines. Give me, absolutely.
2: When I went to college, my freshman year, my best friend's mom gave me like a care package, and it was like three cans of sardines. Never ate them the entire year.
1: I still have that can I had. The ones with the mustard, I still have them that my friend said I should try.
3: I don't do mustard.
1: Every time I go for the can, I just, nope.
3: Have you ever had a sardine?
2: I think so, yeah. I'm pretty sure. I've had anchovies.
1: My grandfather, again, used to eat them, and I'd be like, what's that? Because it was in a can, and it kind of looked cool with the little key. I don't try that.
2: There's just a couple of whole fish in there just chilling.
1: He opened it up and I ran.
2: In some oily substance.
1: I ran away.
3: Because you can see. Because you see that eyeball in there. There's one eyeball.
1: All smeared with mustard all over it? No.
3: I can't do the mustard one. Nope. Only in water. Even in oil, I can't do the sardines.
1: Zero.
3: Sometimes I still question some of those things in the can, too. Like, sometimes it's real small letters, ready to eat. I'm not quite sure if you have to cook some of this or not. Sometimes it's just delicious.
1: Megan, the people's crazy lady from Harrisburg. I like the canned beef with horseradish sauce on it.
3: Canned beef?
1: Horseradish kills
3: me. What is canned beef? I think I want that.
1: I don't want any beef that is...
3: That's not potted meat, is it?
1: Potted meat product?
3: Is that the same as canned and potted?
1: Or if you were really lucky, your grandma or mom could can herself. And once we got into canned meat, canned meat floating into no.
2: That's what we got to get.
1: Because there's a different process for canning meat and things than there is for, let's say, tomatoes. Like when they put up their vegetables on the shelf in jars.
2: We can get a canned whole chicken.
1: Nope.
3: How do they get a whole chicken in a can?
2: I guess it's like a in between a chick and a chicken, like a teenage chicken. Not to get racial, but you ever seen a black chicken before?
3: What?
2: At the Asian market that we go to, they sell black chickens.
3: You are blowing my mind.
2: I'm not yanking your chain here.
3: What?
2: Yeah.
3: I gotta see this.
1: Or blue, black, blue.
2: Black, blue, yeah, somewhere in between there.
1: Nips, you remember Silky Mama? That was one of those kinds of chickens.
3: I guess so, yeah. Oh, man.
1: I had some of those, Vince.
2: Oh, yeah,
1: Silkies. Okay. And so, yes, they do eat them overseas, and there's nothing like seeing, a foot that's blue or purple or looking black in your soup.
2: Yeah, here we go. Sweet Sue's canned whole chicken.
3: Canned?
2: Look, right there on the bottom, fully cooked.
3: Fully cooked and ready to eat.
1: So we could have a can cam.
2: You know what I
3: Campbell,
2: see?
3: Well, Campbell's used to make oyster soup, you know. I would bet you add milk to it, and there were oysters in the can.
2: Oh, God.
3: I loved it. They don't make it anymore.
2: I wonder why.
3: Well, they were good, too.
2: I always see in reels and stuff, the cheeseburger in a can. Have you ever seen that before?
3: No.
2: Yeah.
3: What's teenage chicken? What's that about?
1: That's my band name. That's what it says on the text.
3: Don't get caught with teenage chicken.
1: Canned meat looks...
3: Teenage
1: so nasty, but damn, it's the best.
3: And teenage chicken ain't cooked, and I know that ain't cooked enough for me. I just know it's undercooked.
2: I know that a chicken in a can is nowhere near cooked enough for any human consumption.
1: It has to be. But then it gets overcooked. Then I don't even know what you have left afterwards because it gets heated again. My mom cans chicken and beef. It looks like a science experiment, but tastes so good.
2: Imagine the heinous kind of behavior. You just walk out of the grocery store, and you just... bust open your fully canned chicken. You just reach in, pull a drumstick out.
1: Oh, yeah.
3: That was the greatest thing about budding beef that you could eat. I could eat that right there in the parking lot as soon as I put the groceries in the car. Oh,
1: I'm all for grocery snacking, getting something extra you can eat to take with you as you unload. I do that all the time, but I'm not doing it with that.
3: Pop a can of chicken. Walk around the store.
1: At least I'm not the only one. Vince, do you do that too?
2: What?
1: grocery snacking? No, do not.
2: No,
1: do not open it in the store.
4: I'm too famous to do that.
1: I either throw an extra drink.
3: Something will go wrong.
1: Or I throw an extra snack.
3: That'd be the time someone takes a picture of me.
2: Yeah, my big ass can't be eating food in a grocery store. I'm gonna get caught.
4: Totally.
2: I don't even eat donuts anymore. I used to get a donut and walk around the store and eat it.
3: Then what? Don't do that.
2: I know. Not anymore.
1: And then they
2: always got that little section there in the produce that it's like, oh, free piece of fruit for your kid.
4: No.
2: And I'm like, well, what if I want a banana?
1: That's not for you.
3: Work like that.
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1: 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The X. The best of the worst.
2: But a member of this program was at the rodeo. And that would be Vince.
3: Was
4: this your first rodeo?
3: Yeah,
4: it's not my first rodeo. It was your first rodeo.
3: It was my first rodeo. The first time I had ever been to a live rodeo before.
4: Did they have all of the events? What all did they
3: do? They had bull riding. They had bull fighting. And then, I forget what it's called, but they had the barrel racing.
4: Okay. Barrel racing?
3: With the girls on the horses. They were doing that, which was wild. They were like, oh, they got...
4: Any wrestling?
3: Like
4: when you see,
3: No, it was okay. Just... It was called BBB,
4: mm-hmm.
3: Bulls, Bands, and Barrels, because there was a concert after the entire rodeo
2: nice.
3: Was done. It was in Reading at the Santander Arena.
2: Okay.
3: My girlfriend got the tickets through work or whatever, so we ended up going, and man, we were close enough that when I was like watching these dudes get like by these bulls, like I said, the one guy, like he got thrown off the bull, and the bull came down and like landed on his calf, and the dude, like, they're chasing the bull around to try and distract from this guy who's crawling off of the dirt. And then our seats were kind of on the side, so you could see the backstage area
2: from where we
3: were. And this dude is just lying in the back, just And the guy who presumably seemed like the owner or the organizer of all this was like trying to get him to stand up, and it was clear this guy could put no weight on his leg whatsoever.
4: Rodeo guys are a different breed.
3: Oh yeah.
4: So in the winter when they have the farm show, and Nips, you know, they would stay at a local hotel, and they come in with their hats and buckles.
5: How you doing, little lady?
4: And they really do. They got manners, and they are
2: manners.
4: Tough as nails. And the women go crazy.
5: Nails, stallion.
2: The nails. What would you think of the guys? Are they handsome to you? Can you see the...
3: I wasn't really watching to see if they were handsome or not. I'm sorry, I can't report on that for you.
2: I know women do like those. Those bullfighters.
3: There was only one guy, though, that rode the bull the entire time. That made it like the full 8 seconds.
4: And not that easy.
3: Some dudes barely got out of the chute and were just like, thrown right off the bull.
4: I mean, you have to be, even the clown who does the distraction and stuff, they go to school for that. You go out west, they have them, you can't even get a ticket in Jackson. They have problems with the locals getting tickets too because of the way they sell them. But all these places, and schools. So let's say I'm out in Sundance, Wyoming. You'll pass by, every town has a rodeo, like fairground. They could be smaller, but they have them.
3: Oh, and even better, I wore my Scott Stapp Cowboys jersey that I have that I wore on Rockfest Day. I had multiple people come. One guy came up to me and he was like, "We are." Thought I was wearing a Micah Parsons jersey, and I was like, "Dude,
4: wrong one."
3: Scott Stapp from Creed. And people thought it was the coolest thing ever. They were like, are you wearing a Cowboys jersey? I was like, no, it's Scott Stapp from Creed. Get out of here. And then I showed him the little Creed tag on the bottom of the jersey.
2: That's good merch right
3: and
2: there,
3: said,
2: baby.
3: And it said Stapp on the back.
4: You going to go back? Stuff. You going to go again?
3: Sure, why not? It was an enjoyable time. I got myself a free poster by scanning a QR code that was on the screen. So that
2: nice.
3: Was cool.
2: Nice.
3: Oh, and I didn't participate in a tarps off event. I was my own tarps off because they did, you know, when they scanned the crowd, the kiss cam or whatever, they were doing a dad bod cam. And I was like, where we were sitting, there weren't a whole lot of people around us. So I was like, if I get up and I take my shirt off, like.
4: Is that how it happened?
3: And then there it is.
2: Oh my God!
3: There's me with my shirt off, swinging my shirt around.
4: You went all in.
3: Oh wait, hold on. It went too far. There you go, Jen. You probably never wanted to see me like that, but there I am.
4: Oh dear.
3: Yeah, I stood up. Didn't play. There you
4: had a belt on though.
3: I stood up and I ripped my shirt off.
4: Well, you know what, Vince? I've seen.
3: And I didn't even win.
4: You had to understand. I spent a lot of time around motorcycle riders.
3: Yeah.
4: You're okay.
3: Thank you. I appreciate that.
2: You're less covered than they are too.
4: Glad you had fun. Look at you go.
2: That's great. Love it, love it.

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3: A better life with Dr. Sanjay Gupta.
4: If I were to ask you what makes for a good night's sleep, you'd probably say a dark, quiet room, not too many things on your mind. But every night when you go to get some Z's, how often do you really think about the temperature in your bedroom? Temperature may be one of the most underappreciated factors in sleep. That's according to the Senior Vice President of Research and Scientific Affairs at the National Sleep Foundation. We often hear about lights and screens and stress, but even modest changes in temperature and airflow can influence both how quickly you fall asleep and how deeply you stay asleep. Most experts will recommend a room temperature of 60 to 67 degrees Fahrenheit. You might also experiment with your sheets and what you actually wear to bed. Play around a bit and see what improves your sleep. You might be delightfully surprised. I'm Dr. Sanjay Gupta, helping you live a better life.
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0: of the worst.
1: So every couple of years in this program, I know I go on about facial hair and having a beard. But this is 2 weeks, and this is really some significant growth.
2: Yeah, you do actually have a resemblance of a beard going on.
1: Right?
2: Yes, so I will say that.
1: I wouldn't have even brought it up had it not been pretty productive at this point. Now, it's mostly white. Well, it's all white.
2: Yeah.
1: Except for, like, the dirty mustache that's kind of like salt and pepper.
3: Hold on a second.
1: You've seen it.
3: No, I haven't. Okay, all right.
2: Yeah, so he's got some growth going on there.
1: Okay.
2: He's just a grown boy right now.
1: So on the heels of the hanging fruit confession I made the other day, maybe you're right, Vince. Maybe I have hit puberty.
2: Finally.
3: Except by the time you hit puberty, it's gray.
2: And what, 53 years old, a boy becomes a man?
1: But it doesn't look too... I know you don't want to admit it. It hurts, but it doesn't look too bad, does it?
2: I've told you multiple times already it looks good.
1: Right?
3: That's the most hair you've ever grown on your face.
1: I mean, before, it didn't look as good, I guess, when it was different colors. You know what I'm saying?
2: Yeah.
1: Like, even though it's all white,
3: like
1: dark.
3: Now?
1: I'm sorry, what?
2: Put your chin up. Put your chin up. Turn your head. This side. All right.
1: I don't know where. Now, where do I?
2: Now, okay, all right.
3: Where are you doing
2: hold
3: from
2: on.
3: Here?
2: I'm going to come over.
1: Please come over.
3: Yeah, you got your stylist coming in.
4: All right, so what we want to do is...
1: Jennifer, when you looked at it, do I look more manly? Do I look like I'm tougher now?
4: Probably. So your Adam's apple is where? Right there?
1: That's right there.
4: So we would probably, like, right there and then, like, take all of this off. Right there, and you'd have a nice clean line coming from the bottom of your ear,
1: okay,
4: and down. But you got it's full in there, and then we'll get you a high line going on right there.
1: Oh, what, a high line? What?
3: Not a highlight. High line.
4: Why?
1: Can you shave something inside of my head? People don't do that anymore, do they?
2: What, like a lightning bolt into the side of your head?
1: That's what I put the side of my head.
3: Do you have a manscaper? A special trimmer?
1: No trimmers. I just have the regular Harry's razor I had 100 years ago, yeah.
3: So maybe it's time.
2: Maybe it's time. Maybe we'll bring a... Maybe we'll shave you up.
1: Do you want to do it?
2: Oh, dear. Please.
1: Okay.
2: I mean, look at... Come on. I look like someone that can be trusted on
1: absolutely.
2: How to...
1: Absolutely.
3: You know what you're doing.
1: Absolutely. I don't think we have the chair for... I need one of those chairs.
2: Last time I went and got my hair cut, the girl that was cutting my hair commented on how nice my beard looked.
1: Really?
2: You know, she was like, do you cut that yourself? I was like, yes, I do, actually. Thank you.
3: I notice around your chin, under your chin and around to your neck, you usually have it perfectly shaped.
2: Yes.
3: You don't let it grow down.
1: And you, when you say you cut, what do you mean cut it?
2: Well, you know, like...
1: I don't know.
2: Just
1: honestly.
2: Well, just how I was saying. Remember, like, where your Adam's apple is? You're trying to, like, line it up with the bottom.
1: Oh, I see. That's
2: so you don't want to have, like, too much down on your neck, because then you're just going to look...
1: Neck beard, I've heard people say that.
2: Yeah,
1: I don't want that.
2: You want it, like, on the under, that under part of your face, not down on your neck.
1: Okay.
2: We can maybe even separate off the mustache, give you a little look.
1: No, I think we don't want to...
2: We might need to let it grow, though, for, like, another week. Then that way we can really tackle it.
1: You know how long this is? You know how pathetic it is?
2: How long have you been growing
1: this? 2 weeks.
2: Yeah, it's still impressive, though.
1: But
2: for a man that usually never has any facial hair on his face.
1: But after 2 weeks, you'd be like Rip Van Winkle. You'd be kicking it along at your feet.
2: No, like I said, my beard doesn't, like, it doesn't grow, like, down. Like, I wish I had one of those beards that, like, grew down.
1: Oh, so you can't have one of those?
2: No, mine just, like, grows out. So it grows, like, full this way instead of, like, full, like, down this way.
1: I didn't know there was a difference.
2: Think of, I remember Robert Redford, that meme, whatever movie the hell that's from, where he's got that, like, real bushy.
1: Yes.
2: That's me, man. I can't get, like, a Scott Anthrax thing going on, you know?
3: But you're not going
1: nice.
3: For a long,
1: nice reference.
3: Thick
1: no.
3: beard.
1: No.
2: No,
3: no,
2: not
3: no
2: really.
3: I mean, Vince. Like, you're
2: I was trying to keep mine rather tight, too.
3: You're just happy to be here.
2: The fuller my beard get, the fatter my face looks, so I like to try and keep it trim.
1: I think my wife thinks it's a little attractive. I think. I'm not sure. I'm trying to figure it out.
3: Did she walk up and go, ooh, what's going on?
2: Is she
3: here?
2: Walking around the house in some sort of sexy negligee?
1: Negligee. I knew you were going to say negligee. Negligee. But Yeah, I don't think she's just trying to be nice. Like, I think she's telling the truth.
2: So she wants you.
1: So maybe we'll go with it for a minute.
3: That's good.
1: On the heels of her, we had a whole discussion about passes. You know, who's my pass? Have you ever heard that, relationships? Oh, well, George Clooney. Yes. Well, that would be my pass. And my wife is never, ever, ever, ever one to say stuff
3: so
1: like that.
3: So if for some reason the targeted individual would notice
1: right,
3: or reach out or the opportunity would present itself, that one you would have a pass for, it would be okay to leave with them for an evening, let's
1: absolutely
3: say?
1: Absolutely.
3: Okay.
1: Because my wife out of nowhere brought up Lenny Kravitz the other day.
2: Oh, yeah.
3: Well, it's Lenny Kravitz.
1: The guy, was he playing the music for the NBA or whatever? Yeah. Of course, he was out there looking 20 years old.
3: There'd be a line for that one.
1: And like, I mean, I love my wife. What kind of human being would I be if I told her she couldn't have that pass? What kind of bastard am I?
2: You just want her to be happy.
3: So it's Lenny Kravitz?
1: Lenny Kravitz.
3: Hmm.
1: And I absolutely would have to say, okay, honey, but I mean, I'm cruel if I say no.
3: My friend Misty would have something to say about
2: her
3: that.
2: Life,
3: yeah,
2: you know?
3: Yeah, she may be the most hated person in the world, if that's the case, but...
1: What, say that again?
3: I said my friend Misty would probably move her out of line if she had the opportunity, and so would a lot of other women.
1: Well, sure, I mean, this is all...
3: But let's say...
2: This is all hypothetical, of course.
3: His tour bus has to stop for a minute. I don't know, what would the scenario be?
2: Here I am in Midtown Harrisburg.
1: I didn't mean to say that. Man, I need a new jacket.
2: Let's go see if this place has any of my vinyl right now.
1: Oh my God, that is hilarious. I'd have to let her. I'd have to. What kind of monster would I be?
3: We just stand there and go, okay, bye, see you tomorrow.
1: And you know what, I'm not down with all that, how do I put this in? Yeah. I don't want to watch anything.
2: I knew that.
3: No, okay.
1: You know what I'm saying?
2: I knew that's what
1: yeah.
2: you were.
1: Yeah.
2: I wanted to
1: I'd
2: say
1: rather
2: it,
1: be
2: but
1: involved
2: I...
1: than watch, but I don't just... think I'm part of that equation.
2: Yeah, I was gonna say
3: you're
2: that.
3: Not
2: I didn't
3: invited.
1: No.
3: You're not invited to the fantasy next.
1: I don't think so. No. Hey, honey, you forgot me? Lady!
2: You don't want to sit
1: this is Kay.
2: You don't want to sit in that chair in the corner?
1: No, exactly not. No way.
2: You're not into that.
1: Speaking of Robert Redford, like Indecent Proposal, I just want to see the check the next day.
3: Oh, you assume there's a check?
1: No. But
3: yeah. So okay, what does she come home with? The story that you don't want to hear?
1: I have to hear
3: some new tricks.
1: Some new tricks.
3: See, it's never for me in all these situations. It's not the actual moment that something like that would happen. It's what happens afterwards. Not even the walk of shame. What happens like 2 days from now at breakfast? What's the conversation?
1: He went to Mago. That's my Lenny Kravitz. It's the best I can come up with.
3: Sound like Silence of the Lambs.
1: Mrs. K, put the lotion in the bathtub.
3: So at, like day one, you don't have much to say, right? Day two, day three. Do you ask her, how was it?
1: First of all, you got a vacation happening. We did a pass. One day.
2: All of a sudden, they've gone to Aruba.
1: Just like the tickets. One day pass.
3: Come on. There's going to be the proverbial elephant sitting in the room. So do you ask a question? Again, I'm wondering what happens afterwards. So, okay, it happens. Everybody goes to work the next day. And then, I don't know, maybe Saturday comes and you're sitting at the breakfast table and you're having some cereal. So how? Okay, it's bugging me. How was it? Do you want to know?
2: Yeah, you're sitting there at the breakfast table.
1: I know it's going to be good. It's going to be bad.
3: How do you bring it up? Maybe it was. Maybe it was awkward. Maybe it didn't work out very well. Maybe not. What?
2: This is Kay's phone lights up.
3: Are you
2: it's
3: waiting?
2: Lenny.
3: Are you like a worried parent waiting for her at the door?
2: Or no, sitting up all night.
1: No, I got to play that off. I got to play that off like it didn't even matter that much, even though it does very much. Can you pass me the butter? So how was Lenny?
3: Way more bacon.
1: Post Malone is mine, says the tech club.
3: Do you make an agreement ahead of time that if this is so hypothetical, but do you make an agreement ahead of time, if this should happen, we don't talk about it afterwards?
1: No, we're going to talk about it. That's me here. And listen, if Lenny wants to get a little crazy and kinky too, I am down for that. I'm okay with that.
3: What are you talking about?
1: I'm a new age kind of guy.
2: Okay, so you get involved. So you're not going to sit on the sidelines and watch, but you get in the game.
1: If I'm invited, correct.
2: It's all consensual, of course.
1: Looking through the window. 800-332-1057.
3: I know you too well. This is all such a visual awesome. I cannot handle.
1: I believe it or not, Jennifer, even though you've known me for 1,000 years, I am actually a man. It's crazy to think, but I am. I'm a man. I got man parts.
3: You're a family member.
1: Oh, thank you. I remember you said that.

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2: If I were to ask you what makes for a good night's sleep, you'd probably say a dark, quiet room, not too many things on your mind. But every night when you go to get some Z's, how often do you really think about the temperature in your bedroom? Temperature may be one of the most underappreciated factors in sleep. That's according to the Senior Vice President of Research and Scientific Affairs at the National Sleep Foundation. We often hear about lights and screens and stress, but even modest changes in temperature and airflow can influence both how quickly you fall asleep and how deeply you stay asleep. Most experts will recommend a room temperature of 60 to 67 degrees Fahrenheit. You might also experiment with your sheets and what you actually wear to bed. Play around a bit and see what improves your sleep. You might be delightfully surprised. I'm Dr. Sanjay Gupta, helping you live a better life.
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1: 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What don't you do, sir? You're a sitcom star. Game shows, movies. Billy, what is left for you to conquer, my friend?
2: Well, after all those years in sitcoms, Mike and Molly and Bob Hart's Abishola and Yes, Dear and Young Sheldon, I am really starting to look for auditions for something dramatic. I think I'd like to try a drama role, and I just did an independent film called The Vortex, which is streaming on Prime and Apple right now. It's about a gambling addict in 1987 in Vegas and a mysterious fire at the MGM that they never found the cause for. And it was a great experience, and it's kind of making me go after those kind of roles. And then on the other side of the coin, it has been great to re-embrace my roots and be out doing stand-up on tour. And I'm coming your way, man.
1: Colonel Parker was a great display of your dramatic chops, so to speak, Billy.
2: Oh, wow. Thank you for seeing that. I think you were among about 13 people that saw that. But I think it's some of the best acting I've done. And that really, actually, when I did that for a show called Sun Records, which streams on Paramount right now, which was about the Million Dollar Quartet, of course, Elvis and Carl Perkins, Jerry Lee Lewis, and Johnny Cash, and the time at Sun Records in Memphis, and I got to play Colonel Parker, and it really gave me the confidence to go, you know what, man, I think I could play on the dramatic side of the plate. So that's been very inspiring as an artist to try to go grab that stuff. And by the way, you're right. I have made 3 appearances. Thank you for having me. I do appreciate it.
1: Can't forget, of course, that you've lost 173 pounds. So that is a big, big part of things, or a small part of things, however you want to look at it, Billy.
2: Yeah, I went from a young Jackie Gleason to an old Paul Newman. So that's not a bad shift.
1: No.
2: The tour kind of acknowledges Less Is More. It's about, so I have a little bit in there about this journey, and then kind of a double entendre. Less Is More is kind of my message to young people, because I have a son who's 22, and we talk about these things a lot, and I think this generation is up against the wall way more than we were, and I'd rather be a voice that's rooting for them than a voice that's ripping on them. And one of my themes is, man, get unplugged for like a couple hours a day. You know, go experience things with your eyes, your ears, and your heart. You need that for your soul. You can't just constantly be scrolling. Look, we're all in this digital world. We're all trapped in this screen. But steal 2 hours a day for yourself and get quiet and be awake and be aware and experience things. It's an important part of resetting your nervous system. And I don't think anybody's talking to these kids about this. I think they're just busy criticizing them. And with all they watch online, they feel like there's no hope out there. And I just don't want to be that guy. I want to be the guy that says, nah, man, there's still some good out here, and you need to look for it.
3: Billy lost 173 pounds before the Pittsburgh Steelers won a playoff game for the first time in like 12 years, which is very impressive. So, Billy, what do you think the Steelers need to do to get just back to their winning playoff ways?
2: I don't know what we're doing right now, man. I wasn't happy about last year. I didn't want Rodgers. I wanted them to take that young kid we had from Ohio State and won the national championship, Will Howard, and give him some runs. But, you know, I'm not sure where we're headed. I don't know. I'm not sure what the plan is. And I don't know if Mike McCarthy's the answer. I think he understands the assignment. He's a Pittsburgh guy. But I'm not sure that the tools are there for him to push us into the next level, too. I think having a quarterback at the end of his career is, I don't know, it's a novelty or something, but I don't think it's going to get you anywhere anymore. You need a young, mobile quarterback that keeps up with the trends of the game. And I think until we get that, we have a race car with no steering wheel.
1: Oh, That's a pretty good analogy. As a famous fan of Pittsburgh Doughbilly, do you have an inside? How does it? I want to know how it works. Do you get called by the team, invited to the suite, or you're critical of the team? You don't get invited. Is there any?
2: They let me be a true Pittsburgher. You know, I get to say my opinions, and you know, but I'm still always very respectful because I'm good friends with a lot of the organization, and one of my favorite humans is Jim Rooney, who I just absolutely love, and I tease him a little bit, you know, and I'm sure it frustrates him, but never in a disrespectful way.
1: Nice.
2: I've had a beautiful relationship with my hometown team, you know, since coming into some success, and of course I've loved them since I was about 7 years old, so, you know. You can be a little critical without being a dirtbag. You know what I mean?
1: Well, I'm an Eagles fan, so no.
2: Truth.
1: I don't
2: Truth
1: really.
2: Told, no lies detected.
1: When you were talking about being critical of Rodgers, I'm like, man, this guy's never going to get back in the stadium.
3: I don't know if he's ever heard what they've said about the Eagles.
1: But teams can take it, though. Actually, team fan bases and ownership can take criticism sometimes.
2: Of course they can. As long as you're respectful, man. Say what you mean what you say. Just don't say it mean. We used to know that.
1: Now, you're back to the world of stand-up. In case you're just checking into the program, folks, we're talking to the great Billy Gardell, third time on the program, the 2026 Less is More tour. And you can get those tickets at billygardell.com with two L's. What are we talking about on stage, Billy?
2: Well, I talk obviously about, you know, I like to do a little Q&A at the end of the show for the Mike and Molly fans and the Bob Hart fans because they've been with me for so long.
1: Oh,
2: I like to converse with them. And during the hour, I talk a lot about being married for 25 years. And getting to that sweet spot. I always say if we were a football team, we'd be 17-8. That's playoffs. That's playoffs. And I also talk about defending this generation because I have one of them and how we need to be more of a guidance and a criticism for our children. And then I talk that there's an homage to my father who was my biggest fan. And so those are the things I found that I was really wanting to convey again once I got out there.
1: Worst show you had when you got started doing stand-up?
2: I think it came probably about 6 or 7 years in. I was broke, had no money for rent, and my new manager at the time got me a gig at a strip club in Atlanta where they were trying to bring back burlesque. And if you ever want to check and see how strong your self-esteem is, try to do stand-up in a strip club 3 times a night with angry men. It's not a gift. It's not a gift, I will tell you. But if you can make it through that, you're pretty bulletproof.
1: It is. That's the dirty truth of stand-up comedy indeed, my friend. Well, listen, it's great to talk to you again. We wish you luck.
2: Nice too.
1: We wish you luck with the Steelers and everything else. BillyGardell.com with two L's for your tickets for the show in New York. Thank you, sir, for joining us.
2: Oh, thank you, guys. I appreciate you, man. Have a good day.
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0: best of the worst.
1: And after all that food yesterday, all that food that Vince ate at the farm show wasn't quite enough. It seems that you're still hungry as I smell the stank.
2: What?
1: The stank of Fritos lingering in the air.
2: I ate like three Fritos an hour and a half ago.
1: Jennifer Shade, can you smell said Fritos?
3: No, I could not.
2: Mm. Yeah, see, that's you. Maybe that's your own feet. Maybe that's your own smell.
3: Maybe you got something stuck on your shoe from the farm show.
1: No, no.
2: Maybe I took the whole bag of Fritos, opened them up, and put them underneath the board.
1: You stink of Fritos. You stink of Fritos, which smell like feet. It's not my dogs. But what, you know what's great about going to like the farm show with someone like Vince? He's so tall. It's impossible to lose him.
3: You can find him.
1: Oh, yeah.
3: There he is.
1: Several times I got body blocked and checked and I lost him. And I could look up and see him over in the distance.
2: There he is.
1: There he is.
3: Don't let go, Rose. Don't let go, Vince. I can find you.
1: If I lose you in that food court, I may never find you again.
2: No, if I lose you in the food court, I may never find you again.
1: That farm show is my nightmare coming to life. All the different directions you can go.
3: And the people.
1: And the
3: lots of people.
1: Oh, my goodness. My anxiety on overdrive. Just the maze of buildings. Going around in circles.
2: Yeah, you get lost.
1: Ending up at the small equine arena.
2: You get lost in there very easily.
1: Equine. I opened a door, I saw Carl. I thought you were going to Hershey.
2: We did see Sadie from Canine Clubhouse.
3: Did you?
2: Yeah, we did.
1: That's right. That's right.
3: I heard they had the big dog thing yesterday, too. Like the meat breeds or whatever it was.
1: That's right. And she looked at me, too, and then did a double take.
3: It's like seeing your teacher in the grocery store. People don't exist outside of our world until you see them somewhere in the wild.
2: Oh, so where was it? Somebody got a picture of us yesterday, too. Where was it?
1: I said something so dumb to Sadie, too. I was like, yeah, you see, I don't have a chair growing out of me.
2: Yeah.
1: <They're> dumb. Just dumb.
2: Dog, I have actual legs.
1: Just dumb. Just dumb.
3: Just saying something.
1: Just dumb.
2: This is from 715, the People's Devil Dog. Look who my wife got a glimpse of yesterday. So jealous. I should have went with her instead of working. And it's a picture of us just randomly walking through the farm show.
1: Well, listen, shout out to everybody who doesn't need to work. Place is mobbed.
2: Yeah, I don't know.
1: Doesn't anybody
3: work?
1: Well,
3: you also went with the kids showing up
4: jobs?
3: On buses.
4: What is your deal
2: you
4: here?
2: You don't work?
1: Seriously, there's a lot of people there for a work day.
2: You could have brought up the question, why don't these people have jobs?
1: All right, I'm sure you know better than I do, but it does seem pretty packed in there.
2: You know what I always forget about the farm show? Is that people do come from other parts of the state.
3: That's what I mean. You got people from...
2: I completely forget about that.
3: All over the state, outside, other states.
2: Yeah.
3: All come here, plus a lot of them are farmers or whatever, so this is their Super Bowl. This is their big one.
2: I imagine, though, there ain't many Philadelphians that go to the farm show.
1: Yo, I did see the mullet competition on Action News.
4: Oh, yeah.
1: It did.
3: You're
1: it made
3: taking
1: it all the
3: time
1: way.
3: Out to learn, you guys, and experience things.
1: I saw Jim Gordon and his mustache talking about
2: it. Yo, Cecily Tynans was there.
1: Tynans. Cecily Tynans. She's been around ABC a long time, too,
3: so,
1: by the way.
3: You don't like the big rabbits. The Flemish Giants. No. What did you like? Favorite animal?
1: I always love to see the little duckies with the little heat lamps. Those are always my favorite.
2: We were trying to mess around with the alpacas, but they were paying us no mind.
1: I'm afraid of the alpacas a little bit.
3: They spit on you.
1: Mm-hmm. You know me, I love the vendor room.
2: Yeah, we didn't have any direct interaction with any animals. We didn't hold anything, so.
1: No. But it was packed to the gills. Mm-mm-mm.
2: For lunchtime on a Tuesday.
1: Yeah, for lunchtime on a Tuesday. But I had my cheese cube, so all is right with the world.
2: All is well. Remain calm, all is well.
1: So that was a lot of fun. And then there's a video to check out on the official page.
2: Correct.
1: Well,
2: yep.
1: And on socials.
2: It is there.
1: So, Ric Flair.
2: Yeah, your boy.
1: There's no love lost to me and Ric Flair. Indeed.
2: Limousine riding. Jet flying.
3: Well, explain your history.
2: Son of a gun.
1: Well, let's hear what he did first.
3: You want to hear what he did first?
2: So, it has been documented on social media over the last year or so that apparently Ric Flair is a regular at basically every bar in the Tampa area. And Ric Flair...
3: A good regular or a questionable regular?
2: Questionable regular. And Ric Flair spends the majority of his time now making cameos for people. Well, I guess he made one. He got a request to make one the other day for somebody that was getting married. And just to set the scene for you, you're going to hear the audio in a second. Picture this in your mind. Ric Flair, drunk at a bar, recording a cameo for someone who paid $600 for it.
3: What?
1: That's quite a chunk of change.
3: And you're clowning around, or you're not. $600. Whatever you are.
2: So here you go.
5: To my man Eric. From Tina. Fam. And the military boy.
6: Oh, no.
5: I guess this is a beautiful gift. I'm not sure why. Oh, bachelor gift. Got you, man. Eric has a tattoo of your famous.
2: So what he does right what he does right here is he's so drunk, he's reading the instructions for the cameo on the cameo.

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1: That's the God's honest truth, brother.
2: Oh,
1: I'm a diamond. I've overstayed my welcome, and my name is Ric Flair.
2: Thank you. Thank you, Rick.
3: That makes Joe Namath seem damn near sober.
4: Right?
3: That makes Joe Namath seem...
4: I want to kiss you.
3: Oh, I saw that pop up on my feet again when Joe Namath said to Susie Colbert on Monday Night Football he wanted to kiss her. He has been sober since that, by the way, apparently. Namath.
5: Oh,
3: since
5: yeah.
3: Since that very night.
5: Yeah.
3: He called the next day to apologize to Susie Colbert, and then from that day on, he changed his life around. But Rick has had near-death everything, and he's still drinking like a fish. Guy almost died how many times?
5: Probably a bunch of them, I'm sure.
3: Terrible reputation. I stayed in line in Joppa, Maryland. I stood in line to meet Ric Flair and the Four Horsemen. Waited for 2.5 hours, only to get up to the Four Horsemen at the table. And Ric Flair's not even paying attention. Him and Tully Blanchard are looking at their phones, looking at an app. So, no S. I said to my son, I said, say hi to Mr. Flair. And they all stopped doing what they were doing because I raised my voice.
4: Oh, you brought the child.
3: Absolutely. Waited all that time to stand and we stood in line.
4: Pay attention to the child.
3: He also walked out. He was problematic with a meet and greet with the local wrestling guys. I know that for a fact. He caused nothing but trouble. So what do you do about that, huh?
1: No friend.
6: I didn't record it.
1: His family, Tina, and the military boys wanted to wish him the best of luck. Matt says diamonds are forever.
3: Stop it.
1: And so is Ric Flair. And that's a God's honest truth, brother.
3: He is an alien.
1: Diamond. I'm forever. I've overstayed my welcome. And my name is Ric Flair.
3: Oh, God almighty.
5: And you gotta... The actual video makes it 10 times worse.
3: He's an alien. I mean, there's no way anybody can live how he did and how he does still to this day.
4: It hurts.
3: You know what, Fa? I know what you're thinking.
4: It's sad.
3: I don't think it is with him. I'm telling you, I don't know. Yeah, there was a... Yeah. There is a sadness to it, but... He seems to be having an okay time. Don't cry for me, Ric Flair, right?
5: Seems to be enjoying himself, I guess.
3: Damn, how old is he at this point, too?
4: You'd have to tell me.
3: I have no idea. He's got to be in his 70s. Got to be.
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7: Right here, you gotta beat Ric Flair one more time. Remember, Steamboat and pal, I'll kiss your boots if you can do it. But to be the man, you gotta beat the man. And I'm saying, woo! Right here. In Nashville, Tennessee, pal, I'm the man. Ric Flair and Steamboat, you're going to be mine. Woo!
3: Woo! Woo! Far cry from those days.
5: Oh, yeah.
3: Far cry from those days. I loved that guy, too, growing up. Loved him.
5: He probably couldn't even get the whole limousine riding thing out now anymore.
3: I mean, not to bag on a guy with an alcohol problem, but he seems to be embracing it.
5: Yeah, apparently he causes a lot of trouble at the bars down in Tampa.

0: Oh, yeah.
1: Yeah.
0: I bet.
2: What are you going to do, argue with him?
1: I mean, I think at this age, I could probably, you know, at his age, I could probably take Ric Flair now. I wouldn't want to test him, but...
0: Celebrity wife swapped Ric Flair, swapped it with Rowdy Piper. I remember watching that episode. We talked to someone about that episode, too. It was just horrible. Horrible. Nip's had a total different experience. Meeting Ric Flair. Met him at the horror convention in Camden. He was sober and completely personable. Depends on when you meet him, says our friend Everett. Yeah, that's
2: so
0: probably the case.
2: So at a bar in Florida is not the place.
0: Not so good.
2: Okay.
0: But I did. But I, it was a wrestling show. I didn't, you know, I wasn't waiting in line to meet him at a bar.
1: No.
0: Woo! Yeah, but you never can tell when you meet somebody how it's going to, it could be good or it could be bad. That's why, what do you always say, Jen? You don't want to meet your idols.
2: No, I've turned down a couple of opportunities to meet my idols because I was going to be disappointed because it's in my head. It's not them. It's in my head.
0: That's what I tell everybody when they want to meet me as well. You will be disappointed.
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5: A better life with Dr. Sanjay Gupta.
6: How often do you stop to wonder whether you should share something that's revealing, maybe even embarrassing, with a partner, a friend, or even your boss? In her new book called Revealing, The Underrated Power of Oversharing, behavioral scientist Leslie John says doing just that can help you deepen relationships that are vital to your life. We need people to trust us in order to get things like love, friendship, and career success. That's what she told us. When you make yourself vulnerable by revealing something sensitive, it does make other people trust you. In turn, when you ask someone to reveal something about themselves, showing that interest will generally lead someone to like you more. Why? Because people like to be asked about themselves, she says. It also signals that they are discriminating and choosy, but in a good way. I'm Dr. Sanjay Gupta, helping you live a better life.
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2: I was so excited to receive a gift in the mail, or a package, I should say, and I didn't recognize the name or who it was from, but it was a small... You saw the box.
3: Yeah, I actually got the package because I was outside when the UPS guy came up, and he must be a listener because he said, this is for the morning show, and I know that's you. And I was like, oh, yeah, sure. So I took the box. It said the People's Morning Show on it, and then I flipped it over, and it had, like, a piece of paper taped on the outside, and it said, Attention Nipsey. I was like, oh, we're getting a little package. And then I flipped it over. I was like, oh, it's for this guy.
2: It's for this guy. So, but it stayed here all weekend. Didn't get to it on Friday's program. Didn't get to it Monday or Tuesday. And I kept shaking and trying to figure out what it was.
3: It was kind of heavy, wasn't it?
2: Had a little weight all to
3: right.
2: it.
3: So yeah, right off the bat, it wasn't a sex toy, was it?
2: Yeah, it
3: all
2: was
3: right,
2: not.
3: Good. Okay, all right, clear that up.
2: It was not. Not to be confused with the accidental package you received at your home.
3: Yes.
4: You're a little scarred from that still.
3: I just make sure, you know?
4: He sees a package and he thinks, oh, package.
2: My wife was in the car and heard that morning, too.
3: Oh, yeah.
2: Thought that was a riot, yeah. Because then she saw the picture, she's like, ew.
4: Still have it?
3: Yeah, it's sitting right there.
4: Ew.
3: It's right.
4: Good thing I didn't think
3: it's in that brown bag
4: now. I thought it was trash.
3: That's what I'm waiting for. I'm waiting for some random to pick up. I know the cleaning people have probably picked this up.
4: I bet they have.
2: Mm-mm.
4: What's in this bag? Should we throw it out?
3: What are they doing in there?
4: What about it?
2: I don't know if I could use whatever that was there.
3: Yeah, you could.
2: I don't think so. I really don't.
4: I don't want to think about it. Move along. What?
2: I just don't think I could.
4: What'd you get in the mail?
2: I mean, thinking about it, my loneliest of times, I just don't know if I could have with the fish. I just don't know. I just don't know. I don't know. Am I looking down? Am I looking up? Where am I looking? But yes, Jennifer, take it easy.
3: You're standing in front of a mirror.
2: Take it easy.
3: What are you doing?
2: Every time this program gets a little sexy, don't worry. I see all the miracle kids, like, standing along a line.
4: That has nothing to do with it.
2: Oh, in my mind, it does, Jennifer. I know you're uncomfortable by sex talk on the program.
4: No, it's just... I just don't want to think of my coworkers like that. That's why.
2: Okay. So that's why we don't talk about much sex on the program.
4: A little bit.
2: None. Let's be clear. But what I received as a gift was from Hurricane Katrina, fan of the program for a very long time. Today, I stopped to check out a store I'd not frequented before. It's called Blank, a weird combination of a bookstore, a comic book store with collectibles, a thrift store with a sizable section of vinyl albums. Not our place, but another place that doesn't pay for it. So I ain't going to say.
3: Okay.
2: I was perusing the book section when I happened upon this and knew it was meant for Nipsey. I hope it gives you some laughs, just as the People's Morning Show does for me every morning. Thank you so much for the great job you do. Sincerely, Hurricane Katrina. And tell Carmella, I said...
3: Oh, nice. Even Carmella getting a
2: little shout-out.
3: She
2: wrote P.S., P.S., P.S., so I assume that's... But Jennifer, the book is I Hate Everything. That is the title of the book.
4: Oh,
2: I Hate
4: for you.
2: Everything.
4: That is so for you.
2: For example, the Titanic section. I hate that after watching Titanic four times, they didn't see the iceberg any sooner, not even once. I hate that Rose didn't make room for Jack on that piece of wood. I hate that she said she wouldn't let go, but did. I hate that you know I like Titanic. So it's a whole book of things I hate. I hate that wind chimes don't always chime. I hate the wind.
4: Boy, this is you.
2: Oh, yes.
4: All of it.
2: Here's the section on dishwashers. I hate emptying the dishwasher. I hate that I have a dishwasher, but still put dirty dishes in the sink. I hate when I've been told I've filled the dishwasher wrong. And I laughed out loud at this one. I hate that Dylan left 90210. I hate that I know when to clap during the intro theme song. I hate that nobody knows my zip code. I hate that TV shows are never set in my hometown. I hate school reunions. I hate that nobody will still recognize me. I hate talking to smart people. I hate that I say dumb things when I'm trying to sound smart. I hate uncomfortable silence. I hate that the volume doesn't go any louder. I hate that I never get to yell bingo. And this is a long...
3: That is a big book right there.
2: So when you said heavy...
4: Oh, my gosh, it's thick.
3: Yeah.
4: It's a chubby book.
3: You got a number on it? I thought we'd have maybe a number.
4: They used to be called... Vince, do you ever hear of Big Little Books?
2: Yeah.
4: You know what I'm talking about, Evan.
2: Yeah.
4: It's like a little bit larger, big little book.
3: Let's go to a random page here.
2: I just love it. Thank you, Hurricane Katrina.
3: Oh, this one's for you. I don't know how you didn't see this one in here. I hate that my checkbook is never balanced. I hate that it's never in my favor.
2: It's so great. Yeah, they're completely random, and everything you can think that you don't like is in there. It is perfect for me. Look at you read that.
3: Oh, I'm just saying.
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2: 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I don't like Christmas either. The People's Morning Show.
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7: I don't know about you, but my social media feeds are flooded with lotions and potions and gadgets, all promising to unlock different components of longevity. But if you log off, take a step back from all the hype, you'll find that the actual keys to a longer, healthier life are hiding in plain sight. There are four of them. Number one, nutrition. The Mediterranean diet really is the gold standard. Number two, exercise. You should be getting 150 minutes of moderate intensity exercise or 75 minutes of vigorous intensity exercise every week, plus strength training and stretching. Number three, sleep. Sleep is when your body and your brain repair themselves. You should be getting 7 to 9 hours a night. And finally, number four often gets forgotten, socialization. It's not a bonus. It's a necessity for a healthy life, finding a sense of community, purpose, and belonging. I'm Dr. Sanjay Gupta, helping you live a better life.
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those guys are out on the road as we speak. Nothing around here, but I can tell you this much. If you win Powerball tonight, you know, all $707 million of it, you can definitely go overseas and see them in the UK, the Netherlands, Germany, Italy, Poland. Not only see them, but also give yourself the VIP treatment, do anything you want, and have millions left over. Sounds like a nice little vacation, doesn't it? Papa Roach streaming on 105.7 The X. Hey, once again, it's me, Brianna, day number 6 of my 6-day stretch here. I told you yesterday, I'm getting paid to play music and talk to you. I will take the money and run. I love it. Not only that, I have a SummerSlam pool party to go to later on today. Can't stay the whole time because a lot of us are going to Guns N' Roses tonight. Hershey Park Stadium, I have that tailgate happening. Look for me. I'll look for you. We'll have a party. And I don't know, maybe Bed Bath & Beyond. I don't know. There will be time. You understand that quote. The reason I'm here is because Nipsey, your people's DJ, he may have been on vacation at the beach all this week, but he did come back today because he does not miss this every year. He is out at the Middle Creek Visitor Center in Stevens. They have their big wildlife art show going on all this weekend. Nipsey is going to be there until noon. Going to check in with him right after the latest from 3 Days Grace. Don't want to go home tonight on The X.

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1: Good morning, folks. It is your people's DJ Nipsey. Here we are. I am alive and well and back from vacation at the Middle Creek Wildlife Art Show. Here we are today. I'll be here till noon. There's an art raffle going on. Messy Pig Barbecue. A Sweet Treat is here as well. And we're talking right now to Laura, who's the Visitor Center Manager. Tell us what we can expect with this great art show this weekend.
2: We've got over 30 artists, all from Pennsylvania. 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We've also got Meg Lemure in-house. She did just a new recent art piece for us, so that's on display, and we have prints for sale as well.
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4: A better life with Dr. Sanjay Gupta.
5: There are lots of things you can measure to get an idea of how healthy you are at any given moment. Temperature, heart rate, blood pressure, just to name a few. But how about how healthy you will be and how long you're likely to live? According to a new study out of the University at Buffalo, two simple strength tests are pretty accurate at predicting longevity in older women. One is hand grip strength, and the other is how quickly people can stand up from a seated position without using their arms. By the way, I remember interviewing former President Jimmy Carter when he was quite old and being really impressed how he just popped out of the chair without using his arms. Not a lot of older people can actually do that. But I think the message here is that maintaining strength as you age is going to help you perform everyday activities, but also help you avoid injury and stay independent. I'm Dr. Sanjay Gupta, helping you live a better life.
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2027 is shaping up to be a pretty darn good year for Linkin Park, finally getting their star on the Hollywood Walk of Fame. 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

Those guys are making a stop at the Link in Philly coming up in September. And as of today, that would be next month. It's August 1st. Where has our summer gone? Ugh. 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Okay. The author said the product reinforces the idea that we are all glued to our phones and accommodates phone addiction by encouraging people to take their phone with them to the toilet. Come on, what did we do before our smartphones? You know, you grabbed a bottle of shampoo or soap or whatever, and you read the back of it. You're just trying to pass the time. She said the product also encourages unhygienic behavior as people could potentially be picking up their phones before washing their hands. Well, obviously. I'm looking at this thing right now, and it has that smartphone tray, but it also has a toilet brush holder and a toilet paper holder, like everything you need. It's actually quite practical, and I'm glad this lady pointed it out because now I want to go over to Aldi and get one. We're going to check in with your people's DJ Nipsey. He is out right now at Middle Creek Visitor Center for their big wildlife art show going on this weekend. We'll talk to him right after Buck Cherry on The X.

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2: Good morning, folks. It is your People's DJ Nipsey back from my vacation, and what a gorgeous day it is here at the Middle Creek Wildlife Art Show. We're out here in Kleinfeltersville, or Stevens. I learned that years ago. Brian is with us now, the Environmental Educational let me see if I get this right. Environmental Education Specialist. Brian, tell us about the Wild Goose Chase. Much more than just great art here today. You have something cool coming up.
3: Yes, we do. On August 29th, that's a Saturday, we have what we call our Wild Goose Chase, which is a 5K race. Takes place on our wildlife drive. Takes you out through some of the beautiful habitat that we have here at Middle Creek.
2: So it's pa.gov/Middle Creek for all the information about it.
3: That is correct. And you can also visit Pretzel City Sports. That is who they will do our timing and stuff. And you can sign up via their website.
2: Awesome. What a great weekend it is. 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
6: 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Even though you walk every day, Dana does say you can make small adjustments to immediately improve your walking mechanics. 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
15: Your X weather from the ABC 27 Weather Center. Today, seasonable with a high of 87. Tonight, mostly cloudy, low down to 72. And tomorrow, evening thunderstorms with a high of 86.
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Well, today is August 1st, and it may feel like summer is slowly slipping away. And it is, don't get me wrong. But we still have more bike nights with Jen Shade on tap. Our next one is coming up on the 20th at Susquehanna Valley Harley-Davidson. 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

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Hey, good morning. I'm Brianna. I've always been a water baby. You know what? Today is a perfect, perfect summer day for it. I could spend all day swimming or lounging in a pool. And I've said it before, I'm lucky enough to have family and friends with legitimate pools. Meanwhile, I blow up my kiddie pool, drag it out back, and sit in it with my cocktail. I don't care what the neighbors think. Well, a poll on social media asked, what's your cue to get out of the pool? 62% of people say when they get bored, 15% say when they get tired, 9% say when they get hungry, 8% say when their fingers get too wrinkly, and 7% say they get out of the pool for another reason, like when they get cold, when it's getting dark. Notice nobody said when I have to pee. Isn't that pretty gross? I kid you not. I was at a resort in Punta Cana for somebody's wedding. You know, swim up bar, love it, but not so much anymore. They actually had to make an announcement to stop peeing in the pool over the loudspeakers. I jumped up off my bar stool, looked down, and there was just this nasty ring of yellow pee all around the bar. Now I drink my drinks on dry land and stay far, far away. Your People's DJ Nipsey is out right now at the Middle Creek Visitor Center in Stevens for their big wildlife art show going on. And he has your chance to win Billy Idol tickets. We'll talk to him after Dayseeker on the X.

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2: Good afternoon, folks. It is your People's DJ Nipsey. Here we are today, the Middle Creek Wildlife Art Show. You've heard about it on the People's Morning Show. Now it's time to check it out. Going on today till 5, tomorrow 10 till 4. We're in Kleinfeltersville. We're in Stevens. Either way you look at it, we're here on Museum Road, and it's a great weekend. Great Pennsylvania artists. The featured artist, Meg Lemure, $15 at the front desk for these great prints, so you could pick them up as well. And we're here now with Jim, the game farm worker, part of the Game Commission. Tell us about some of the great activities going on here.
3: 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All of our programs are free to the public. We have songbird banding programs. We have an archery lessons on certain Wednesdays of the summer. We have movies, guest speakers. There's one coming up about the Saw-Wet Owl migration. But the programs are all high quality and free to the public. The thing that we do the most during the school year is set up educational programs for a lot of elementary, middle school students especially. And we work with summer camps to set up educational programs. Again, it's all free to the public.
2: 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And if you need more information on that, you can always go to pa.gov/Middle Creek. 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
5: A better life with Dr. Sanjay Gupta.
6: There are lots of things you can measure to get an idea of how healthy you are at any given moment. Temperature, heart rate, blood pressure, just to name a few. But how about how healthy you will be and how long you're likely to live? According to a new study out of the University at Buffalo, two simple strength tests are pretty accurate at predicting longevity in older women. One is hand grip strength, and the other is how quickly people can stand up from a seated position without using their arms. By the way, I remember interviewing former President Jimmy Carter when he was quite old and being really impressed how he just popped out of the chair without using his arms. Not a lot of older people can actually do that. But I think the message here is that maintaining strength as you age is going to help you perform everyday activities, but also help you avoid injury and stay independent. I'm Dr. Sanjay Gupta, helping you live a better life.
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1: 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You may remember when they announced it. It was so incredibly hard to get tickets, and they added tons and tons of dates, including two dates in Philly at the Xfinity Mobile Arena that is coming up on the 21st and the 23rd of this month. Of course, Guns N' Roses coming up later on tonight in Hershey. 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

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So apparently there's this new original 6-part series on Instagram, and it's so disgusting and nasty, but it's like an accident where you just can't look away. It shows a woman on a carnival cruise scratching her nasty foot fungus with a fork. The series was filmed secretly by several other guests who were obviously grossed out. And it looks like you can even see the dead skin or whatever it is flaking to the ground. The series has attracted more than 28 million views and forced this response from Carnival. They say, "We can confirm that forks are intended for food, not foot care. Once we became aware of the situation, our team quickly addressed it with the guest and removed the utensil from service." Now, people may be laughing at this video online, but cleanliness, it is not a joke. There's enough germs, you know? At least they say the fork is officially retired now, which is good news, and the woman was told to knock it off. By the way, this is a lovely segue into letting you know we're giving away a cabin on the Chris Jericho cruise. Yes, an absolutely free vacation. It is not Carnival. It's on NCL, Chris Jericho's 7th Rock and Wrestling Rager Cruise, sailing in November. To get yourself registered, go over to our website, 105.7.com. One last time, checking in with Nipsey over at the Middle Creek Visitor Center for their big wildlife art show going on all this weekend. It is 5 o'clock today. They're open till, but Nipsey is only there until noon. We're going to talk to him right after Queens of the Stone Age on the X.

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2: Folks, it is your people's DJ Nipsey. Still a few minutes to come out and say hi to me today, the Middle Creek Wildlife Art Show. It's happening today, of course, until 5. If you can't see us today, tomorrow, 10 till 4, it's Museum Road in Kleinfeltersville or Stevens. We've learned that it could be either. So come on in here and check it out. Of course, they have great Pennsylvania artists for you to check out. Thanks to all the people who stopped by, the Bearded Baker and his lovely wife, Drawbox Dan, stopped by as well today to say hi. You can still get here and register for the Billy Idol tickets at Montage. You still have an opportunity to do that. Like I said, if you can't see all the great activities today, they're doing it again tomorrow, the Middle Creek Wildlife Art Show. It'll be from 10 till 4 tomorrow. Featured artists, of course, Meg Lemure. You can check out her prints that are on sale for $15 right at the front desk. 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All the information, if you need more, pa.gov/Middle Creek. pa.gov/Middle Creek. 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Messy Pig Barbecue's here as well. It's all happening. 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
4: A better life with Dr. Sanjay Gupta.
5: There are lots of things you can measure to get an idea of how healthy you are at any given moment. Temperature, heart rate, blood pressure, just to name a few. But how about how healthy you will be and how long you're likely to live? According to a new study out of the University at Buffalo, two simple strength tests are pretty accurate at predicting longevity in older women. One is hand grip strength, and the other is how quickly people can stand up from a seated position without using their arms. By the way, I remember interviewing former President Jimmy Carter when he was quite old and being really impressed how he just popped out of the chair without using his arms. Not a lot of older people can actually do that. But I think the message here is that maintaining strength as you age is going to help you perform everyday activities, but also help you avoid injury and stay independent. I'm Dr. Sanjay Gupta, helping you live a better life.
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11: Your X weather from the ABC 27 Weather Center. Today, seasonable with a high of 87. Tonight, if you're heading to Hershey for the GNR show, mostly cloudy with a low down to 72. And tomorrow evening, thunderstorms with a high of 86.
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Pearl Jam and Alive streaming on 105.7 The X. That is going to do it for me. I'm Brianna. Thank you so very much for hanging out with me the last 6 days. I will see you over at the Guns N' Roses concert in Hershey tonight if you're going to that. If not, enjoy the rest of your weekend, and I'll talk to you soon. Bye-bye.

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4: 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But every night when you go to get some Z's, how often do you really think about the temperature in your bedroom? Temperature may be one of the most underappreciated factors in sleep. That's according to the Senior Vice President of Research and Scientific Affairs at the National Sleep Foundation. We often hear about lights and screens and stress, but even modest changes in temperature and airflow can influence both how quickly you fall asleep and how deeply you stay asleep. Most experts will recommend a room temperature of 60 to 67 degrees Fahrenheit. You might also experiment with your sheets and what you actually wear to bed. Play around a bit and see what improves your sleep. You might be delightfully surprised. I'm Dr. Sanjay Gupta, helping you live a better life.
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3: If I were to ask you what makes for a good night's sleep, you'd probably say a dark, quiet room, not too many things on your mind. But every night when you go to get some Z's, how often do you really think about the temperature in your bedroom? Temperature may be one of the most underappreciated factors in sleep. That's according to the Senior Vice President of Research and Scientific Affairs at the National Sleep Foundation. We often hear about lights and screens and stress, but even modest changes in temperature and airflow can influence both how quickly you fall asleep and how deeply you stay asleep. Most experts will recommend a room temperature of 60 to 67 degrees Fahrenheit. You might also experiment with your sheets and what you actually wear to bed. Play around a bit and see what improves your sleep. You might be delightfully surprised. I'm Dr. Sanjay Gupta, helping you live a better life.
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3: A better life with Dr. Sanjay Gupta.
4: There are lots of things you can measure to get an idea of how healthy you are at any given moment. Temperature, heart rate, blood pressure, just to name a few. But how about how healthy you will be and how long you're likely to live? According to a new study out of the University at Buffalo, two simple strength tests are pretty accurate at predicting longevity in older women. One is hand grip strength, and the other is how quickly people can stand up from a seated position without using their arms. By the way, I remember interviewing former President Jimmy Carter when he was quite old and being really impressed how he just popped out of the chair without using his arms. Not a lot of older people can actually do that. But I think the message here is that maintaining strength as you age is going to help you perform everyday activities, but also help you avoid injury and stay independent. I'm Dr. Sanjay Gupta, helping you live a better life.
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4: 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But every night when you go to get some Z's, how often do you really think about the temperature in your bedroom? Temperature may be one of the most underappreciated factors in sleep. That's according to the Senior Vice President of Research and Scientific Affairs at the National Sleep Foundation. We often hear about lights and screens and stress, but even modest changes in temperature and airflow can influence both how quickly you fall asleep and how deeply you stay asleep. Most experts will recommend a room temperature of 60 to 67 degrees Fahrenheit. You might also experiment with your sheets and what you actually wear to bed. Play around a bit and see what improves your sleep. You might be delightfully surprised. I'm Dr. Sanjay Gupta, helping you live a better life.
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1: Chris Jericho is back to tame the seven seas for his seventh Rock and Wrestling Rager. 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
5: 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And there's perhaps no movement more fundamental than walking. It reinforces the alignment, stability, and coordinated muscle activation that supports how your body moves, whether you're doing strenuous exercise or simply going about your daily life. 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Even though you walk every day, Dana does say you can make small adjustments to immediately improve your walking mechanics. So, keep your rib cage stacked over your pelvis. 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Allow your arms to swing naturally in coordination with your legs. 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I'm Dr. Sanjay Gupta, helping you live a better life.
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3: A better life with Dr. Sanjay Gupta.
4: I don't know about you, but my social media feeds are flooded with lotions and potions and gadgets, all promising to unlock different components of longevity. But if you log off, take a step back from all the hype, you'll find that the actual keys to a longer, healthier life are hiding in plain sight. There are four of them. Number one, nutrition. The Mediterranean diet really is the gold standard. Number two, exercise. You should be getting 150 minutes of moderate intensity exercise or 75 minutes of vigorous intensity exercise every week, plus strength training and stretching. Number three, sleep. Sleep is when your body and your brain repair themselves. You should be getting 7 to 9 hours a night. And finally, number four often gets forgotten, socialization. It's not a bonus. It's a necessity for a healthy life, finding a sense of community, purpose, and belonging. I'm Dr. Sanjay Gupta, helping you live a better life.
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4: 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I'm Dr. Sanjay Gupta, helping you live a better life.
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3: A better life with Dr. Sanjay Gupta.
4: They say consistency is key, but sometimes you just gotta switch it up. A new study out of Harvard School of Public Health found that varying your exercise routine could add years to your life. What exercise someone did didn't matter much. What did matter was that all the exercises together worked all the muscle groups in their body. Now, an added benefit to changing things up is it can help you push through the plateau effect. That's when your body gets so efficient at doing something that you actually stop getting better at it. And we know from previous research that specializing in any one sport at a young age can make someone actually more prone to injury. And as experts we talk to point out, even elite athletes switch up things with their workouts, making sure to target strength, cardio, flexibility, balance, and doing that every single week. I'm Dr. Sanjay Gupta, helping you live a better life.
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1: Hey, this is Matt Schultz from Cage the Elephant. 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
0: Cage the Elephant's Matt Schultz on his expectations of the audiences seeing the band live.
1: I don't think I've ever really looked for anything from the audience or expected anything from the audience. Energy-wise, I've always looked at live shows as though they're a great conversation. 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
14: Whether you're a student, teacher, or parent, we could all use a little extra cash at the beginning of the school year. That's why we're giving five winners $1,000 to spend on any of your back-to-school needs. Head to our website now to enter this national contest for your chance to win the back-to-school shopping spree.
15: Transitioning from being a Marine to a civilian was very hard. I lost my purpose. I lost the drive that I had. That is a very dark and lonely place to be. it took me surrendering to myself to get the help that I needed. At my very first Wounded Warrior Project event, I met Ray Pizarro. He told me you need to have the courage to forgive yourself for the things you've done in the past. I got it tattooed on my hand. One night, my depression kept telling me, we can end this. And just before I was about to pull the trigger, I looked down at my hand, and that's what saved my life that night. That was the beginning of my incredible journey with the Wounded Warrior Project.
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2: A better life with Dr. Sanjay Gupta.
3: Should you still work out when you're injured, or should you take it easy? In most cases, one of the worst things you can do is flip the switch to be totally sedentary. That can lead to stiffness, muscle loss, even reduced coordination. Certified strength and conditioning coach Dana Santis told us, recovery is about choosing the right kind of movement at the right time. 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You'll need to prioritize controlled, high-quality movement over intensity, staying within pain-free or at least low symptom ranges of motion. You should think of pain as feedback, not a challenge to conquer. And as with any exercise, paying extra attention to your breath, your alignment, and your form, that's going to help you reach your goals faster. Take it slow. 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I'm Dr. Sanjay Gupta, helping you live a better life.
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2: A better life with Dr. Sanjay Gupta.
3: They say consistency is key, but sometimes you just gotta switch it up. A new study out of Harvard School of Public Health found that varying your exercise routine could add years to your life. What exercise someone did didn't matter much. What did matter was that all the exercises together worked all the muscle groups in their body. Now, an added benefit to changing things up is it can help you push through the plateau effect. That's when your body gets so efficient at doing something that you actually stop getting better at it. And we know from previous research that specializing in any one sport at a young age can make someone actually more prone to injury. And as experts we talk to point out, even elite athletes switch up things with their workouts, making sure to target strength, cardio, flexibility, balance, and doing that every single week. I'm Dr. Sanjay Gupta, helping you live a better life.
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